the first Bon Jovi single, the first Bon Jovi hit, and it was really, it was put out before any of the band joined. It's 99.1 PLR. That was just John. Like, he hadn't even hired Richie Sambora yet when he wrote and recorded Runaway.

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Guess what? I got more Dave Matthews tickets to give away. If you want some, talk nerdy to me. It's 99.1 PLR. This is John, and we're playing Talk Nerdy to Me. I'm going to ask a very nerdy music trivia question. If you know the answer, text it to 203-882-9757. Question is this. Dave may be playing at the Meadows in Connecticut this year, but what is the name of Dave Matthews Band's annual Labor Day weekend concert destination that's been a fan tradition for many years? I'm asking, where does he play every Labor Day weekend? If you know the answer, text it now. I'm going to give it away coming up in a couple of songs.

0: Someone might have just won Dave Matthews tickets. It's 99.1 PLR. This is John. We're playing Talk Nerdy to Me. A couple songs ago, I asked a very nerdy music trivia question. It was your job to text the correct answer. Question was this. What is the name of Dave Matthews Band's annual Labor Day weekend concert destination that has become a fan tradition for many years? In other words, where does Dave Matthews play every Labor Day weekend? The Gorge Amphitheater. And like, if you're a big DMB fan, like, you've probably got a whole bunch of bootlegs from like, oh, dude, the Gorge this year. I'm not that big of a fan, but, you know, I can respect a tradition. It's like the Allman Brothers at the Beacon Theater.
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I had a very intense argument with a friend of mine recently about who was the best singer of the big four grunge bands. Purely singer, not songwriter. It's 99.1 PLR. And I said that, objectively speaking, the answer must be Chris Cornell. Just in terms of, like, vocal range and power, it's gotta be him. An argument could be made for Lane Staley, but I think it's Chris.

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0: Vans Warped Tour Instagram page put out a video the other day asking fans to pick the Mount Rushmore of pop punk bands. And they came up with four names, and one of the names was a little unexpected, but it made sense. It's 99.1 PLR, 90s and 9. So the final list was Blink-182, totally. Green Day, absolutely. Newfound Glory, not a lot of radio hits, but like for emo kids, that band is like OG. And then the last one was The Offspring. And like, of course it's The Offspring. I don't know why I always think of them as like a rock band or like a true punk rock band. But at the end of the day, when it comes to pop punk, yeah. Yeah, those guys, absolutely. None of those other bands would exist without them.
1: 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AC/DC in Philly, great. Pearl Jam in California, hella great. 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

0: less than a month now, man, before possibly my favorite food festival in all of Connecticut, just because of the simplicity of what it's about. 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The Connecticut Pizza and Brew Fest with Connecticut Basement Systems is coming back to Bridgeport. 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

0: August 29th and 30th, 99.1 PLR is giving you the excuse to skip yard work, bail on bringing your kids to soccer practice, and certainly do nothing on that to-do list. 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This is your year. 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

0: This is some. This is a groupie. This is not a celebrity.
1: Yeah.
0: This is someone that's like,
1: what her audition
0: we'll let
1: was.
0: You be on a record.
1: Yeah, her audition was.
0: That's it.
1: Yeah.
0: That's it.
1: I heard put your hands up. I think something.
0: And
1: robbery.
0: We announce her death.
1: Yeah.
0: This is a fun song.
1: It is. You can't be depressed during this.
0: It's weird. Isn't that
1: what does Fox say? Yes.
0: What it did makes, the Fox say?
1: Yeah. What did the Fox say?
2: Yeah, it makes more sense in the club. They just gotta be in the club.
1: They pretty much ripped them off, really.
3: Right.
1: Yeah.
0: This came out.
1: Yep.
3: This came out before What Did the Fox Say, right?
1: Yeah.
2: Yeah.
1: Yep. They stole the formula.
2: Yep. Give me a Four Loko stat.
1: Nice. Where's my Molly?
3: Did these guys have any other hits? This is it, right?
2: Oh, no.
1: Wait, hold it.
3: Oh, I thought it was right here. Every day I'm troubling.
0: How much did that guy get paid?
1: Probably a lot.
2: Back then, probably a lot.
1: Wrote it himself.
4: Okay. Tryouts for Every Day I'm Shoveling. Yes. James, go ahead.
5: Every day I'm shoveling.
4: Next, please. Don't call us. We'll call you. Okay. Emily.
6: Every day I'm shuffling.
4: Okay. Yeah. Thank you very much. Thank you. We'll be in touch. Ruth.
7: Every day I'm shoveling.
4: Yep, okay, we'll be in touch. Phil.
8: Every day I'm shuffling.
1: Oh, okay. Almost like William Shatner.
4: Thank you very much.
8: Every day I'm shuffling.
9: I have to do something different than everybody else.
3: That's right. You got to put yourself out there
1: different. Right, yeah.
4: Did we learn anything about her?
7: Yeah, she was basically a featured singer on some songs that we know, but she never had any kind of solo career. At age 17, she joined a group called the Paradiso Girls. They had a 2009 single called Patron Tequila with Lil Jon.
1: Ooh, nice.
7: Oh. She was featured on CeeLo Green's Love Gun.
4: Okay.
7: And she was featured on this. So, yeah, this kind of...
4: She was, I don't want to call her the Michael McDonald of,
1: No. That's insulting Michael McDonald.
4: Michael McDonald actually did stuff. Yeah, so she's been on a couple of records.
2: She's in the mix.
1: Yeah.
3: She died at the age of 37, which is way too young.
1: Seriously. That's not a good time at all. No.
3: Great sadness, shared a passing, music career. Nope, there's no...
1: Put your hand up, shake that. Oh, there you go.
3: Is that what the gravedigger is saying now?
1: Every day I'm shuffling.
3: I mean, you have to do that if you're digging her grave.
1: Yes, you do. Yeah.
3: Every day I'm shuffling. But no one else is thinking that?
1: I was, totally, yes. I have that kind of mind, though, yeah.
3: I believe I got that idea from you.
1: Oh.
3: Okay.
1: So I'm going to hell. Thank you. So I'm going to hell. Thanks.
9: They also did Sexy and I Know It.
1: Yeah, that song.
2: That's the one.
1: What? Sexy and I Know It. Yeah, Elma Fails.
2: Oh, yep.
3: Was she on that?
9: No.
2: No.
3: Oh,
2: it was him in the music video with that weird, like, Borat thing.
1: Yeah, oh, like that. Yeah. Yeah, the slingshot.
2: The music video's
1: the slingshot.
2: Funny.
1: Yeah. Yeah. No.
9: And then, like, 18 months after all of this, they released a song called Sorry for Party Rocking.
1: Wow. It was into their neighbors. Sorry,
3: every
1: party
3: day
1: rocking.
9: It's kind of hard to like hate on all their success. They're like, it was dumb, but like, whatever.
1: They made money. They
3: were just having a good time.
1: Exactly.
9: We didn't make you buy it.
1: Right. Exactly.
4: With that little
3: That's stuck in my head now. Jazz and AJ in the morning. Okay, dumbass news. Next. Connecticut in-home assistance.
1: The good people.
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19: It's going to be a hot one today with sunny skies and temperatures in the upper 90s. On 95, there's southbound delays heading into exit 21. 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With PLR Traffic, I'm John Lynch.
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1: Right.
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10: Sunday today with highs in the upper 90s, 95 stop and go southbound from exit 30 down to exit 14. 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
11: All right, we're doing on the board, and today it's going to be top sword and sandal movies.
12: Interesting.
11: AJ, this is your wheelhouse.
12: Sword and sandal. This is a bad bar somewhere. We're going to the sword and sandal tonight.
11: Mike B. from the Mike, and Oscar podcast is doing the board today. 877-764-2535. And we're doing this, why?
13: The Odyssey hits theaters this weekend. It's going to be massive in terms of runtime and in box office and in Oscars, I think, at the end of the day.
11: Really?
12: Yeah, they love that crap.
13: Yeah.
11: Do they?
12: Yeah, they do.
13: They
12: go historic. They go nuts, yeah.
11: How long is the movie?
13: It's not that bad. I mean, it's close to 3 hours, but it's not that bad.
11: It's too long.
12: It's a long time. See folks in togas running around.
11: It's a long time.
12: Like a bad party.
11: And Matt Damon's in it.
12: Correct? Oh, my God. That's right, a bearded Matt Damon.
11: What is the story based on, a book or something?
13: Yeah, the epic from Homer, Odysseus, and he fights the Cyclops and the Harpies, you know, all that.
11: The Harpies?
12: I caught that once.
14: Went away in 2 weeks?
11: Every sandals and lots of scratching.
12: every third Tuesday or something.
11: Rob and Steven.

0: How about Jason and the Argonauts?
1: Is that a band?
2: That's a fun movie.
1: Jason the Argonauts.
2: Yeah.
1: What the hell's an Argonaut?
3: Not
1: like
3: an astronaut.
1: Like an astronaut? Yeah. No, the Argonauts.
3: Smarties over here.
1: We want to. We didn't go, so we're Argonauts. We want to go. We want to go nuts. Yeah.
2: On the board?
4: Yes, it is. 1963.
1: Ooh.
4: I just rewatched it. It is a lot of fun. I mean, the stop motion animation coming to life, the giant Titan, that's a hell of a scene. And the stop motion animation was so new and complicated at the time. They would film for days and maybe get like a second of actual animation done. So it was a painstaking process get it.
1: Yeah, find out the loosen.
2: Would that be classified as a good bad movie or just a good movie?
4: Yeah.
2: A good bad movie.
4: Yeah,
2: yeah, corny.
4: So corny,
1: right?
2: Okay,
1: yep.
2: All right, thank you, Rob. Andre,
5: morning.
2: Hey,
5: this one's like Jaws and Goodfellas to me. If I'm flipping through channels, I gotta watch it. Gladiator
2: is a tremendous movie. I still love that movie.
1: Yes, he was.
5: When he reveals himself, as
2: what's that?
5: When he reveals who he is in the arena is like the best part of the whole movie.
2: The reveal. It's a great movie.
1: After the break.
2: All right, so after Bon Jovi, we'll find out if that's on the board. Chaz and AJ in the morning.

0: Oh,
1: Daddy's throne. That was fun. I like that one.
2: Feel the wet.
3: Yeah.
0: Feel the wet.
3: Feel the wet.
0: Feel the wet.
1: Feel the wet. Feel the wet.
4: Feel the wet.
3: All right. Coming up in Dumbass News, police chase a car right through a golf course.
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2: Sunny today and warm, temperatures in the upper 90s. Checking out the roadways on 95. It slows southbound from exit 30 to exit 5. The Merritt Parkway is stop and go southbound from Route 8 down to Route 7. Metro North is on or close. 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With PLR Traffic, I'm John Lynch.
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1: Okay.
0: Dumbass.
1: Chaz and AJ in the morning. Girl gripes coming up at 7:30. An engaged couple quarrel over toenail clippings.
2: Totally, yeah.
1: Suspect was arrested after reportedly leading law enforcement on a chase through a golf course in Stowe, Idaho.
2: Wow, do you say, yeah, I'm going to play through, or what do you do?
1: Happened last week. Julius Edwards was wanted for attempted murder, and officers tried to pull him over before the pursuit began. Officers say Edwards did not comply, crashed his vehicle, ran away. About an hour later, they spotted Edwards driving another vehicle. He's accused of having carjacked. Police say a second pursuit began and Edwards drove through the Fox Den golf course. Here is cell phone audio.
3: Holy shit, come right at us! Holy shit! Oh my god!
1: Is he in a minivan or something?
4: He's in a minivan.
2: Minivan,
5: I love it.
2: Yeah.
5: I love it.
2: Improper use of a vehicle.
1: It's like the last vehicle you want to take off-roading.
2: Right, yeah.
1: The minivan.
2: It's kind of embarrassing, yeah.
4: It's that gold color, too. He's not blending at all.
5: He stands out by a lot.
2: Wood trim.
6: I picture the first version of, like, the Honda Odyssey.
2: Right.
7: How come the guy's not going, he's going through a golf course? He's driving through right now.
1: Right, this is the opposite of a golf commentator.
7: There's four police cars chasing after him.
3: Holy yes!
7: He's by the...
3: oh my god!
7: Holy yes, he's by the...
3: Oh my god!
7: He's by the par 13. And,
1: Right, then golf cover.
7: Right. But they got him. Good. Okay, good.
4: I like this guy's in the golf cart trying to chase the chase that's happening. So you're not catching him.
2: Yeah, I know.
6: I'm gonna hope.
1: Do we have a different perspective of
4: it? Yeah, multiple golfers. We had a lot of cell phones on the course.
1: Nice.
3: Holy Watch out!
4: Watch out! Who are you talking to?
2: Wow.
4: No one can hear you.
2: It's the groundskeeper.
1: You know, if you're a good golfer, you try to shoot one right through the passenger window of this minivan and take out the driver.
2: Yep.
3: Watch out!
2: You got a special jacket and everything. Yeah.
4: Thanks, dude.
2: Right.
4: Didn't see it coming.
1: Yeah. He's doing his best Ronnie James Dio. Right.
3: Watch out!
7: Watch out! Watch out! Look out!
3: Look out! Woo!
1: After about 10 minutes, police say Edwards crashed into a police vehicle, causing a rollover. Police say Edwards was taken into custody as he tried to flee the scene.
2: Right. Oh, what's next? The amusement park? Chasing a roller coaster?
6: Yeah, running's going to get you away.
2: Yeah. This guy sucks at running.
6: So funny.
4: Picture knee hits one sand dune. Just done.
2: Yeah.
4: That minivan's never getting out.
2: Right.
4: It's just part of the course now.
1: Well, you know, when you go to the driving range and the guy in the cart trying to collect all the balls becomes the target.
2: Oh, yes.
1: That would have been funny if this minivan became the target.
4: Bing,
1: and
4: just bing.
1: Getting binged by balls.
2: That'd have been awesome. Windows busting.
1: Looks like the Bonnie and Clyde vehicle when it's done.
2: Right. Jazz and AJ in the
1: morning. Girl gripes next.
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22: Sunny today with temperatures in the upper 90s. On 95, it slows southbound from exit 30 down through exit 5. 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If you have 5 or

0: to speak their mind without the women interrupting or without any repercussions.
1: Right.
0: And then the girls are like, like, all right, we'll do girl gripes.
1: Yeah.
0: But they seem to keep it to themselves.
1: Yeah, seriously.
0: Or the right, you know, because I think they walk around and I think they say, you know what you did.
1: Yeah. Right. You think, yeah, like mental torture, yeah.
0: It's like, what's wrong? You now.
1: I don't know. Right. Then you go, listen, right. What did I do today? Yeah.
0: Okay.
1: Yep.
0: So this could potentially be the last time we do this segment. So women, if you have anything you've been holding about your guy.
1: Speak now.
0: Do it.
2: Let it out.
0: 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We begin with an engaged couple quarreling over toenail clippings.
1: Oh. Ew. Who gets to keep them? Make a necklace, what do you do?
0: Chaz and AJ in the morning.

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2: Hi, this is Mike Lampantino, and on this date in music history, in 1984, Billy Idol peaked at number 4 on the Billboard Hot 100 Singles chart with Eyes Without a Face, which was Idol's first top 10 single in the U.S. Also in 1984, heart singer Ann Wilson and lover boy singer Mike Reno reached number 7 on the Billboard Hot 100 Singles chart with their duet Almost Paradise from the Footloose soundtrack. In 1980, Alan Klein, former manager of the Beatles and the Rolling Stones, began a 2-month jail sentence on charges of falsifying tax documents.
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6: Sunny and hot today with temperatures in the upper 90s. Checking out the roads on 95. It slows southbound from exit 30 to exit 5. 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
8: This is bananas. Chad Caruso's on the show right now. He's a professional skateboarder and Guinness World Record holder. He skateboarded over 2,800 miles from Venice Beach, California to Neptune Beach, Florida.
9: Whoa. Woo.
8: Completing his second skate across America in just 39 days.
9: Wow.
8: Good morning, Chad. Congratulations.
10: Thank you. Good morning.
9: Morning.
10: How are you doing today?
8: Oh, my God.
9: Yeah.
8: Where do we start? Venice Beach to Florida. No support vehicle, no crew. You carried all your own stuff.
9: Yeah.
8: So you got to be very picky about what you're bringing.
9: Yeah, travel light.
8: What did you bring?
10: So that was actually my first trip in 2023. I did it completely alone, just me and a backpack. And this trip, I actually had a support vehicle so I could do it much faster and just focus on pushing the whole entire time.
8: Okay.
9: Right.
8: The first time you did it with no support vehicle, no crew, what did you bring along with you?
10: So I brought basically one outfit, toothbrush, you know, deodorant, skate tool, like basically as minimal as stuff as you could bring. And that's it. And I would just skate to a hotel and like wash my clothes every night.
9: Yeah. Okay. Cool. I was thinking maybe you slept outside or something. So in hotels. Okay. What state has the worst roads?
10: Worst roads, Texas, hands down.
9: Yeah.
8: Really?
11: Yeah.
12: It's just too many of them.
10: Yeah, it's
12: too
10: like big. Basically like gravel across the whole state, and it was pretty brutal.
9: Yeah.
8: How do you skate that?
10: You kind of don't. So I would just be like trudging through it, pushing as hard as I can and coming to a dead stop and doing that for like 10 to 12 hours a day. So it gets kind of frustrating and you're in the hot sun and stuff. So, but you know, you get through it.
9: Right.
8: What were the tough challenges? Was it weather, hills, bad roads?
10: Yeah, I mean, the mountains and things like that were definitely challenging, but to me, it was honestly that, like, going through Texas, the ground was so bad, I was pounding my foot so hard into the ground that it caused my knee to flare up.
9: Ooh.
10: And, yeah, so for, like, 2 weeks, I had giant swelling in my knee that was incredibly painful.
8: Then did you hit any bad weather?
10: On the last trip I did, I was skating through thunderstorms. This trip, I got pretty lucky, and it only rained maybe two times, so skated for a couple of hours through it. I usually don't stop if it rains. I'll just go right through it.
9: Right. You're already wet. Why not? Go for it.
12: Less friction. Yeah, you're going to go faster.
8: Yes, when I mentioned hills, you mentioned mountains. Like, what was the incline?
10: Yeah, I mean, I don't know if anyone's familiar with this, but in Palm Springs area, there's this giant climb up a mountain to Joshua Tree, and I pushed up that in, like, 90-degree heat. I think it was, like, up to, like, 5,000 feet elevation.
9: Oh.
10: So I don't know how to really explain it more than that, but it was very steep and very long, and cars are, like, struggling to get up it.
9: Right. The way down is better, though.
8: Yeah.
10: You know what? Everyone says that, but it's actually, to me, almost harder because you have to stop yourself down the whole mountain.
9: Yeah.
10: Right. You're going to pick up so much speed, you know, so you almost have to, like, use, more energy.
8: Yeah. How many feet would you go before you stopped yourself going down a mountain?
10: I go by, like, speed, so I probably get to, like, 20, 30 miles an hour, and then if I was going past that, I'd be like, I got to chill, I'm going to get hurt.
9: Yeah.
10: You know?
9: The speed
10: but
9: wobbles.
10: But if it's a mellow hill, then I'm good. I'll just coast.
9: Yeah. Know? Pebbles must suck. Have you fallen?
10: Oh, yeah. Yeah, yeah. Yeah, a bunch. I probably fell, like, 20, 30 times on this trip, like, belly flopped right on the concrete.
9: Ooh.
10: Yeah. Some worse than others. You know, some I'll just battle roll and it's like nothing, and then others like a sack of potatoes.
8: You had an encounter with a coyote and a moth, correct?
10: So that was on the first trip.
8: Okay.
10: Moth got stuck in my ear.
9: Oh.
10: Had to skate to urgent care. It took me 3 hours to get there. Just this thing flying in my ear.
9: Oh.
10: This trip,
8: how does that feel, crazy? By the way? Like, that's
9: right, tickles.
8: Only if we had Q-tip guy there.
10: It was the most uncomfortable feeling you could imagine. I was just kind of squirming, and then eventually I just had to accept it because there was really no other thing I could do.
8: Like, they climb in as deep as they can.
10: And me saying hello, like viewers and stuff like that, and I'm just having conversations with them with this thing in my head.
9: Did it make any noise at all?
10: No, but I could hear it kind of flying around in there.
9: It wasn't fun.
8: It's probably trying to back itself out.
9: Yeah, how do you get out of this thing?
8: And then what happened with the coyote?
10: Oh, so the coyote, I mean, it was just one. Luckily, it wasn't a pack. But yeah, it saw me, chased me down the road a bit. And I'm just like, oh, it's kind of cute. Looks like a dog. I got pretty comfortable with dogs out there, and then I was like, you know what? I should probably book it, and then I just started skating as fast as I could, and it kept chasing me. Luckily, I don't know if it would have done anything, but I got away.
9: Yeah.
8: Chad Caruso's on professional skateboarder, Guinness World Record holder, skated across the United States.
9: Yeah.
8: Skateboard.
9: Yeah.
8: You know, it's hysterical. I used to run 5 miles 3 days a week.
9: Uh-huh.
8: And now when I'm driving down the highway and I clock 5 miles, like, I'm like, I used to run that?
9: Oh, my God.
8: This guy's like 2,800 plus miles on a friggin' skateboard.
9: Yeah.
8: He did it once, and he's like, let's do it again.
9: Right.
12: I have a different route mind this time.
8: Yeah.
12: You're going to see some different states.
9: Any jerk encounters? Any moron drivers?
8: Encounters with weirdos?
9: Yeah.
10: Not so many weirdos. Definitely some reckless drivers and close calls.
9: Yeah.
10: For sure. I've had cars not really paying attention and go straight on the shoulder where I have to jump out of the way.
9: Oops. Yep.
10: Yeah. But, you know, comes with the territory. You're out there on the side of the highway all day long. So right. You got to be alert.
8: And you going to make a documentary on this?
10: We'll see. I made one about the last trip. I just finished. I'm still kind of, figuring everything out.
8: When did you finish?
10: Back to normal life. But I think so.
8: When did you finish?
10: I finished a month ago. So I'm still, trying to recover my Achilles and, feet.
8: Was it this trip or the other trip where you had a couple of injuries right before the scheduled launch?
10: That was this trip. So I had a torn meniscus. I had knee surgery 7 months before the trip, built back up, was ready to go do this thing. And then 2 months before, I re-tore it and strained a bunch of muscles in my inner leg. And yeah, it was just, there's already enough pressure on the trip. And then so that just did not help at all.
9: Yeah.
8: Why? You know, I could do stuff, but I'm like, I don't want to.
9: You choose not to.
8: I look at it, I'm like, that seems I'm good.
9: What's the motivation here?
10: That's a fair question. There's a bunch of motivations. I do it for charity. You know, I've been sober 10 years, so I try to raise money for a nonprofit called Natural High.
9: Nice.
10: And I guess part of that is it's kind of a natural high for me. You know, I just enjoy doing it, pushing my limits and being outside. Yeah, it's challenging, you know, but I don't know. I enjoy the challenge and I don't know, seeing if I can do it.
8: Chad Caruso's on professional skateboarder, Guinness World Record holder, skated across the United States. What were some of the people encounters that you had, and will it make the documentary?
10: There was probably, I don't know, 100 or more encounters, people I didn't know, people I did know, coming out with water, food.
8: That's the natural high, right? The humanity of people coming and, you know, they're energized by what you're doing.
10: Exactly. Yeah, and they're coming out and some people, you know, just hand me $100 on the spot to donate. People at a store, convenience store. And then there was all the viewers. I did the whole thing live on a live stream. So I was streaming start to finish every day.
8: The entire? Every day while you were skating?
10: While I was skating. So I was like 10 to 16 hours a day. Every single day I was live.
9: Wow.
10: Yeah, so they got to see everything, every loogie, every fall, every down moment, every interaction. So, it created a deep connection, and people were coming out and supporting, helping.
8: I love it. Did you see that documentary of the couple that climbed the Empire State Building?
10: I did not. I saw clips of it, though.
8: Yeah. No, but I think it's just fascinating. I think you should clip this up into a documentary.
10: Yeah, it's a good idea. I did one on the last trip. It's on my YouTube channel. Yeah. Well, over 1 million views, so I'll probably do another one for this trip.
8: Yeah, I think...
9: still in the winter.
11: You're in a parka.
12: You never know. The ice might help.
11: Little snow tires.
8: AJ, you know what I was just thinking? Because he said between 10 and 16-hour days. The 10-hour days were the hot Texas road, right? Oh. And then the 16 were like, hey, this is great road.
9: Yeah.
8: Great temperature. I'm going to crush it today.
12: Yeah. Got some shade going,
9: Perfect conditions,
10: Exactly. When it's on your side, you take advantage of it, you know?
9: I'm with you.
8: Unreal. All right, well, congratulations.
9: Yeah.
8: Are you going to do it again?
10: Oh, thank you. You know, I said no last time, and here I am, so I'm not going to say no, but, probably not.
8: Okay. Have you thought about what your next challenge might be?
10: Right now, I'm just thinking about writing a book. So nothing physical. That's like my next goal.
9: Right.
10: Document about both trips and what the experience was like. Other than that, pushing wise, nothing yet.
8: Well, I love that you took a negative in your life. You turned it into a positive thing for you and others.
9: It's inspiring.
8: It's inspiring.
10: Thank you.
8: Great stuff.
10: I appreciate that.
8: Where do you live?
10: I live in Farmingdale right now.
8: Okay.
9: Cool. Very cool.
8: All right, well, we're on 94.3 The Shark, so say hello to Long Island.
10: Yep.
9: Yes, hello.
8: Okay, that's hello.
9: That's a Long Island hello.
10: Say hello, Long Island. Yeah. Oh, I grew up here in Long Island.
9: Nice.
8: Okay, is that where you are now?
10: Yeah, I'm in Farmingdale, and I've been skating here for over 20-something years. I got Tanner Skate Park open, got it rebuilt, and I just try to help with skateboarding in Long Island.
9: Nice.
12: Cool.
8: Well, there are a lot of roads on Long Island.
9: And great bagels.
8: Yeah.
10: Great bagels.
8: Yeah. So, all right, Chad. We'll link up to your stuff on the radio station website. Thank you, and congratulations.
10: Hey, thanks for having me on. I appreciate it.
8: Yeah,
10: thank
8: absolutely.
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6: Highs in the upper 90s today with sunny skies. Checking out the roads on 95. There's northbound delays at exit 55, southbound delays at exit 44. Then it slows southbound from exit 30 down through exit 5. Route 8 slows southbound, heading into 95. 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
8: Florida man found guilty of vacuum cleaner sex. Maybe I'm not going to do that one.
9: Is that so bad, really? Who's he hurting, really?
8: I feel like the headline tells you more than you even want to know.
9: Yeah, but who's he hurting, really?
8: The vacuum.
9: Okay. Don't use it.
8: Jerry and Guilford, how you doing?
25: Pretty good. Good morning, guys.
8: Morning. Good morning.
10: So I won the Stump the Chumps last week. I got my prize awarded to me by going to the Bon Jovi concert that you guys hooked me up with.
8: Nice. Oh, fantastic.
10: And it started out interesting because the New Haven train station was full, but there was no parking. So I decided to go to the West Haven station, which is a far better move because you don't have to pay for parking. And, you know, it's only a few miles away from New Haven.
8: Right.
10: So we got down there. We took the 344 from West Haven, got to New York, got out of Grand Central around 6 o'clock. We end up just stopping for a couple pieces of pizza, and we walked from Grand
8: Central. My God, is this a documentary, or are you going to tell us about the concert?
10: So now we get there. We walk in at 7:25. Bon Jovi goes on at 7:35.
8: I love it when that happens.
9: Nice.
10: Yeah, it worked out perfect. He did almost, you know, all of his big songs. He did not do Surrender.
8: Not familiar with that song, yeah. To be honest with you.
10: Sorry, he did not do Little Runaway.
9: Oh, Runaway.
8: Oh, Runaway.
9: Yeah.
10: Sorry, he did not do that.
8: That's interesting.
9: Yeah.
10: But he was really cognizant of what he could and couldn't sing, which he was really smart about. Sort of beginning notes a little bit later and ending them a little earlier.
8: Yeah, I saw the crowd was helping him as well.
9: Yeah, conserving his voice.
10: Oh my God, yeah, he was real smart about that because you could kind of sense a couple times he thought that it was going to start to go, but he just stuck the microphone out to the crowd and
8: they
10: got the job done. Yeah, and he just, boy, he seems like such a great guy, just a, you know, guy you'd want to hang out with.
8: Yeah.
10: And, you know, he let the guitarist do a few more, you know, a little longer soloing than usual, obviously, and he just was real smart about everything. And I can't believe you guys give away something so good for a gift for, you know.
9: Well, you earned it, man.
10: Chumps.
8: Well,
9: yeah, you stumped us.
10: Yes.
9: There you go.
8: Not hard.
9: Yeah,
8: not hard, by the way.
9: Don't tell me.
0: What comes after two?
8: Okay, well, we're really glad that he's back.
9: Yeah.
8: You know,
9: and it was a great
8: part
9: show.
8: Of our childhood.
9: Yeah.
8: Yeah.
10: Yeah. He's got the his songs are like the anthem to all the 55 to 60 year old people's early 20 years, you know.
8: Jerry, thank you for the call, brother. Appreciate it, man.

0: The cop added that two witnesses advised that the suspect was obviously committing these acts for his sexual pleasure as he visually reacted to the stimulus as if he was becoming more engaged in the act.
1: Huh?
0: I think I've read enough.
1: Right.
2: And it's all by Disney.
3: What the hell?
0: Near Disney.
2: Near it's
1: not
2: Disney.
1: Not a small world in it for all.
0: Wow. Oh. There just seems like there's better thing. If you're 51.
1: Yeah.
0: What does it say if that's the best thing you could get?
1: Are you a loser? I'm going to go with that one. Man, I've been using those for make hickeys and things like that when you were in school. I knew folks who did that.
0: You knew folks.
1: I did not do it. We had the kind of stand-up vacuum. We didn't have the attachment one. But yeah, I've known kids who like, you know, put the...
3: Which means you checked.
1: No, you find out through the grapevine. That's what it actually happened.
0: Through the grapevine.
1: When it's a perfect circle, it's like, that's not someone's mouth. I'm just saying.
0: Again, sexual test for someone on the show.
1: That's right, Ruth.
4: Jazz and AJ in the morning.
0: The Water Doctor.
1: Water Doctor!
0: Hey, it's Chess here to tell you about my good friends, more like family, at The Water Doctor. 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
1: Yeah.
0: I've used them, started way back with the Project House.
1: Yeah, I remember.
0: Yeah. Wells are a reliable source of water. Duh. No, I don't know who wrote that.
1: Yeah.
0: That is pretty good.
1: I had no idea.
0: Sometimes they're not reliable, though.
1: Right, true.
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2: Sunny today with temperatures in the upper 90s. On 95, there's delays both ways at exit 44. Then it slows southbound from exit 30 to exit 5. Northbound near exit 17, there's an accident taking out a lane. Metro North is on or close. 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
3: So last week we were on vacation, and on the Connecticut station, they were playing Best Of.
4: Yeah.
3: And during the Best Of, one of the segments they played, we were discussing this woman who was in the news for not knowing she was pregnant.
4: Right.
3: And somebody called during the segment and said, that happened to me.
4: Oh.
3: That lady is on next.

0: Chaz and AJ in the morning. We asked you to call in an amazing story if you have one. And because we were just talking to Carla.
1: Yeah.
0: Who didn't know she was pregnant.
1: Had no idea.
0: Doctors told her at 16, you're never going to have a kid.
1: Yeah.
0: And it turned out
1: baby
0: having some stomach cramps.
1: Yeah.
0: She thought it was bad gas. And pushed turned down. Out to be a baby.
1: A baby. Push down, push back.
0: Lisa from Brantford.
2: Good morning.
0: Good morning.
1: Good morning.
2: I have a pregnancy test, story, not as amazing as the other woman, but March of the year my first daughter was born, I kind of went through something a little traumatic. So the next month, and
0: like what happened?
1: Yeah.
0: What do you mean?
2: A little violence towards me.
0: Oh, I'm sorry to hear that.
3: Yeah. Sorry.
2: Well, I survived. But so I call it the enemy, not the friend.
1: Okay.
2: The enemy didn't come in April. And then in May and June, I only like spotted for a day. So I'm like, oh, you know, that's because I never got, you know, I never got it really bad.
1: Yeah.
2: Come July,
0: by the
2: nothing.
0: By the way, you know, for a young, you know, man, that was the worst news from the girlfriend.
1: It was, yeah. Yep.
0: I have my friend. I'm like, that's not a friend of mine.
1: In case I'll be
0: I like later. How you refer to it as enemy.
1: Right.
0: All right, Lisa, yeah. Please continue.
1: I'll see you a couple of days, yeah.
2: So come July, the enemy didn't come at all. So I says, oh, let me take a pregnancy test. So then it came out positive. So I figured I was only a month, you know. So I go to the doctors, and ironically, my gynecologist's name was Dr. Cherry. And his partner's name was Polk. You can't make that up.
0: Cherry, Dr. Cherry, Dr. Polk.
1: Right.
0: Oof. Golly, Dr. Cherry, Dr. Polk, would like to see you.
1: Shouldn't Polk come first then, Cherry?
0: Dr. Cherry, Dr. Polk, would like to see you.
1: Cherry Polk, yeah, nice.
2: So when I went to the doctors, and I said, oh, so they took the pregnancy test and said, you know, it was positive. So I went right in, and he started, you know, touching my belly. He goes, oh, you're about.
0: Which one, Polk or Cherry?
2: Cherry.
0: Okay.
1: Right, yeah, Polk
2: so
1: was waiting.
2: He says, you're about 14 weeks.
0: No, like, Polk what? Is like, I'm done here.
1: Yeah, yeah, my work is done here. Yeah. I saw her earlier.
0: Yeah. All right, sorry.
2: So then he said, you know, it took the ultrasound. That was 18 weeks and 5 days. I was like, so then I did the math. Yeah. I was like, oh, damn, I was on Block Island on the 4th of July. And anybody that's been to Block Island knows it's a little crazy.
1: Yeah. Yes. You led the festivities.
2: And wow. I was whipping off my dad's boat into the harbor and, you know, going, getting, you know, trampled in the waves.
0: It was not the only thing you were whipping off, apparently.
1: Right.
2: No, I kept my clothes on.
1: Apparently one time now.
0: Did you have a one-nighter on Block Island?
2: No. I was, oh, God, no.
1: Oh.
2: The person that I was with at the time is the father of my daughter.
0: Okay.
1: So, right.
2: Yeah. So I was worried, though. I'm like, is she going to come out okay? And lo and behold, she did. She was fine and smart and, you know, healthy. And so weird things do happen.
0: That is an amazing story.
1: Did you name her Blockhead? Sorry.
2: But it was so it was so funny because I'm on Block Island in a bikini, like how many weeks pregnant?
1: Yeah.
2: And it was like a little plum or something on my belly, and people were asking me, are you gonna ever have any kids? Oh no, I'm done at none. Yeah. Lo and behold. And I have two now.
0: And how old are they?
2: My youngest is 25 and my older daughter will be 30 in December.
1: Right, Block Island, gotcha. Yeah.
2: Yeah, Block Island. Crazy place.
0: Apparently not a lot of blocking going on Block Island.
1: No, no.
0: I wonder if Dr. Cherry and Dr. Polk are still practicing.
1: Yeah, seriously.
2: Actually, Dr. Polk is, but Dr. Cherry retired.
0: Okay. That sounds about right.
1: Right, yeah.
0: Thank you, Lisa.
2: You're welcome.
0: All right.
2: Bye-bye.
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1: Let's talk about Jonathan Carbeauty and Carbeauty Company Realtors.
0: Love him.
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10: Sunny today with highs in the upper 90s. On the roadways on 95, it slows southbound at exit 44, then more southbound delays from exit 30 down through exit 5. 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
12: I'm so excited about this interview because I'm such a big fan of this guy's products.
1: Yes.
12: Specifically one.
1: Yes.
12: Everybody knows I'm a big fan of Patron Tequila.
1: Oh, yeah.
12: And we have now on just an amazing story this guy has. It's John Paul DeJoria. He's co-founder of the Paul Mitchell line of hair products and the Patron Spirits Company.
1: Amazing.
12: Good morning.
13: Hi, Chaz and AJ in Connecticut and New York, and a big good morning to you guys.
1: Morning to you.
12: Very excited to talk to you because you have an amazing story. I mean, you grew up not so rich,
1: yeah.
12: Correct?
13: That is 100% correct. Not even close to it.
12: Yeah. Your mom was a single mom who worked multiple jobs to keep you guys going?
13: Yeah, that's correct. We had a deadbeat dad, unfortunately, before I was two. So it was all about mom and her two sons, my brother and I. She's a great one. Just a wonderful woman.
12: I find that like most success stories start with the person coming from a disadvantage in some way.
1: Yeah.
13: Well, in this case, we had to work quite a few disadvantages and, shall we say, challenges along the way. And some pretty good ones, might one say, is failure. But I think one of the reasons for me even writing this book, Success Unshared is Failure, is I've been asked for years to, can you tell people if it still works? I mean, you started JP homeless, living in your car when you started Paul Mitchell. And today, well, obviously, you're rather well off financially in other areas. But can you still do that today where it's rags to riches? Is that American dream still true? And the answer is yes. And that's why I spent 2.5 years writing this book. So I can not only let the young people and the older people, more mature people, know that America really still does work. You could actually start homeless like I did. So the book is not only my life history, but it's in there how you do it. How today you could start that and become, you know, from, let's say, homeless to a billionaire. But along the way, you've got to share. You got to share with other people, make their lives
12: better.
13: Speaking
12: of sharing, you're a billionaire.
1: Right.
12: We're not.
1: Right.
2: Yeah, I'm not.
13: I wasn't until just recently, believe me. But you can still share it. It's all about, even if you have no money, like even my motorcycle days, okay, where you had no money, there's other things you could do to share. You could stand in line to help feed the homeless. You give people a helping hand.
12: Right.
13: My mom taught us that at a very young age. We had nothing. She taught us how to share. We had nothing. So it was really, really easy to do. And the world does work, and America works.
12: There's a great story of you when you're six and your mom had you donate all that you had.
13: That's right.
12: Right?
1: Yeah.
12: What happened there?
13: Oh, yeah. Yeah, it was Christmas time. I was 6 years old. This would be 1950 at that time. And she took us to downtown L.A. from Echo Park and the little trolley cars we had in those days. And there was a man ringing a bell. And my mom gave him, and it was at Christmas time because they had all these things going on in the windows of the big department stores and little trains on the street little kids could ride. But she gave my brother and I a dime and said, go put that in the bucket, boys. Hold the dime together. Together, drop that dime in the bucket. And okay, and we did. We did what mom said. We went back and said, Mom, why do we give him a dime? Now, remember, this is 1950.
1: Yeah.
13: So we said, Mom, that's two big soda pops and three big candy bars. Why do we give him a dime? And Mom said, boys, that's the Salvation Army. And there are people that have no food to eat, no place to stay, and they need help. We could only afford a dime. But always remember, boys, that there's always someone that needs something more than you do. Give something. And if we can't, like, we have a dime this year. That's all we could really afford. But or volunteer time. But always do some for someone else. And I never forgot that. Mom was just a gem, a positive lady. And when she said something,
12: that's
13: she
12: amazing.
13: Came across with beauty in her heart. Wonderful
12: yeah.
13: lady.
12: John Paul DeJoria is on, co-founder of the Paul Mitchell Hairline of Products and the Patron Spirits Company. The book's called Success Unshared. Is failure. Tell us about how you started out broke, living in your car. You borrow $700 and you start this company.
13: You betcha. Yeah, we had a backer. I thought because of my experience in the industry, I could actually start the hair care company with as little as $500,000. Now, this is 1980. That's like a couple million today. Our backer pulled out the last day. This is something good for your for all of your guests on your show to know. In 1980, when I started this company, things were a lot worse than you could ever imagine. And that's why the backer pulled out. The last minute he pulled out, I left everything I was doing, waiting for some money to come in. Why did the guy pull out? Inflation in the United States in 1980 and 81 was 12.5%. Unemployment, 10.5%. If you could get a loan, which we could never get a loan, by the way, never, other than through my mom, it was 17%. 17% was the lowest interest rate, and we waited in line for gasoline. Worst time the guy said to start any. He's sorry, but, you know, when our hostages were still in Iran, and it was just a really bad time. He said, I can't risk it. So Everything happened all at once. We had no money, but we knew we had a darn good product, and we had no money to promote it. But if we could somehow get through this and let people try this product, they're going to like it. So things were a lot worse economically, as well as everything else you could ever imagine. The worst time to start a business. Today, it's a lot easier. So I figured out a way to live off $2.50 a day, sleep in my car, go shower down in Griffith Park, for example, and just how to make it. It was really day-to-day, mouth-to-mouth, and it took us 2 years to even pay our bills on time. But we knew we had something good, and we were going to stick by it. By gosh, it was very, very difficult days.
12: You did something smart. You went right to the hair salons and built a relationship with them instead of the supermarkets and trying to find shelf space. But how did you take $700 and turn that, what did you do with the $700?
13: Very good question. Okay, I had a few hundred dollars in my pocket when I left my relationship and left any money I had in the better car behind, came down the hill. Then I borrowed $350, and my partner, the hairdresser, Paul Mitchell, he came over from Hawaii where he lived with his girlfriend, and he had $350. That's all we kind of had together. So here's how we did it. I set it up in advance where we were getting 100,000 of four different products, actually three different products at the time in bottles. We would split it up, and we had 30 days payments all scheduled for everything. So all of a sudden we had no money. So how did I pull this one off? I realized that I'm going to go pounding on doors like I did when I sold encyclopedias door to door. So I called up the silk screener and the bottle man and the feller and told them all, because I didn't want to tell them we had no money now or they wouldn't even talk to us. So they thought we'd have all this money coming in. So I said, look, can I get only 10,000 bottles, 3,000 shampoo one, 3,000 shampoo, 4,000 our new revolutionary conditioner, as a sample order. They said, of course you could. We're wondering why you never even wanted a sample order. All three of them said yes, except for the guy who did the artwork for our bottles. He wanted $1,000. And we said, look, we told him the truth. We only have $700 here, and it's difficult, okay? He said, okay. I said, what if we give you $200 or $300, and then we'll pay you the rest when we make some money and when we sell the product? He said, nope. He says, I'll take all $700 because I'll never see the other $300. There went our $700. But it took about 2 weeks from the time I ordered from the silk screener the bottles and the bottle maker to actually get them filled. But then we had 2 weeks before the first bill was due. So I piled the product in my car, drove up Ventura Boulevard in Los Angeles, lived there at the time, knocking on doors, beauty salon to beauty salon. Why beauty salons? No money, no advertising, no staff. But hairdressers are very smart. They know what something really works. And if we could get it in their hands and they could use it, they could tell their customers about it. And then we taught them retailing, I think for the first time in the salon industry, how to show your customer in between visits how to use these products to create their own hairstyle. And we had a very revolutionary products. In fact, so revolutionary that those three that we started with 46 years ago are still good sellers today. Anyway, and we showed them, and it was very, very difficult. However, what I also did was when I went around, it took me a week and a half to get 12 orders from salons. And I'm pretty good at what I do, but people said, hey, you have no name other than your product. It's new. We don't know about it. Why should we take you on? And then, of course, I explained to them why we should take them on. But it took about a week and a half to sell 12 different people, anywhere from $25 up to $125. And what I did was I took their checks, delivered on the spot, obviously, and then had them leave it blank, the top line. I went to the biggest distributor in Los Angeles, already knowing that he's going to say no on this and no on that, because I'd been in the industry for a few years. So I went to him and showed him our product, and he said, look, you're a nice guy. You got pretty cool products here, but man, you're honest with me. You have no staff. You have no money, no nothing. You want me to build your product line for you out of just a few products here with no backup whatsoever? He says, I can't do it. Please understand, unless you give me another reason why. We're Parasace, the biggest beauty supply company in Southern California. Can't do it. So I said, I do have another reason why. He goes, oh, okay, what is that? I put all 12 checks out of my pocket, and I put them in front of him. I just laid them out. 1, 2, 3, 4, 5, 6, 12. I said, those are your first 12 customers. I've already sold them for you. Fill out your name right there. I've already made the delivery. That's your first 12. He laughed and said, I said, oh, my God. Okay, I'll give you a shot here. He says, but you better show up tomorrow or whenever the products arrive and go with my salesman in the field to show them how the world you did it. This is really something different. He says, that's great. I said, well, sir, there's one more thing, too. And I planned this in advance. I said, can you give me a check for $2,000? Because that's what I'll deliver the first products to you, because we really need the money. He laughed his head off and said, no, we're Paris Ace Beauty Supply. We don't pay our bills for 45 days. He said, we can't do that. I said, well, how about this? How about if I gave you a 5% discount? I already figured that out in advance. So I raised all my prices by 5%. He goes, really? He goes, wow, well, that's like 60% a year. He goes, okay, but you better show up. I said, okay. Anyways, we brought him to our 25th anniversary, for example, and he's told everybody the story. He says, so JP leaves my office, and within 2 minutes, my back delivery area where the docks are to delivery products, my manager called me and said, hey, there's some guy back here unloading a few boxes out of his car. He wants a check for $2,000. He laughed his head off, went back there, gave me the check, said, I'll see you tomorrow morning. And that's kind of how we got going. And I learned how to live in the car, but you put your head by the steering wheel because your body flips over and there's no steering wheel in front of it on the other side. So it's easy to do. And at the Freeway Cafe, 99 cents for breakfast if you came between 9 and 11. They call it the trucker's breakfast. You got one egg, one either a piece of bacon or sausage, one piece of bread, and your choice of orange juice or coffee. I took the orange juice. I took the one piece of bread.
12: Do you go through these lessons in the book? Because these are great lessons. So not only like guts and grit,
1: yeah,
12: but also how to survive with almost nothing.
1: Savvy, yeah.
13: Oh, God, how do we have an office? I mean, we had almost no money, so I ended up getting everything for very little. It's all in the book.
12: This is a movie, right? Like, I would watch this movie.
1: This is definitely a movie, yeah.
12: I'd pay to watch this movie.
1: Yeah.
13: Well, it's, I can tell you,
12: John Paul DeJoria is on. He's the co-founder of Paul Mitchell line of hair products and the Patron Spirits Company.
1: Yes.
12: Go ahead.
13: Yeah, anyways, and so in the book, Success Insured is Failure, it's not only what we're talking about right now, it's a whole history, but it also shows how anybody can go from homeless, I don't care what your situation is, to making the American dream happen. That's exactly how it was done. It was done in such a way that along the way, I was able to help others. That's why it's Success Unshared is Failure. And when you help others, it's the most amazing thing that takes place. So it's also about kindness, how to run a major corporation with kindness. An example, Paul Mitchell Worldwide, we're in about 128 countries right now. And with Patron, we were in about 133 countries.
12: Yeah, let's talk about Patron for a second, because that's a little bit easier because now you have money. Now you're not living in your car.
1: Right.
12: But you saw something.
13: 9 years later.
12: The thing here is you saw something that no one else saw, because at the time, tequila was just a cheap drink.
1: Yeah.
13: $5 a bottle average.
12: Right.
1: Yep.
12: So what made you think that you could do something different, that there was a market there?
13: You know, if we leave ourselves up to the universe, a lot of things come our way. The way that happened was I was building a house on the West Coast for my family. And while I was doing it, this fellow named Martin Crowley came on by. He was a friend of a friend's, and he had gone bankrupt in hospitality. And so we started together in the architectural business. He'd go to Mexico, bring back pavers and furniture, sell it to restaurants or architectural and model homes. So I said, Martin, when you go back down, they were buying some stones now for the house I'm building there in California. Would you please, when you down there, because we were drinking tequila, where you lick the salt, you know, and then you take your shot, and then you do the
12: to hide the taste.
13: Why don't you see what they drink down there? Bring back a couple bottles. Well, Martin did, and it was the smoothest tequila we'd ever had. But he said, but JP, I met a guy named Francisco Alcarez. He can make it smoother. Martin, go back down to Mexico, and he did. He brought back a smoother version. I said, God, this is great. Hey, let's go in the tequila business. We knew nothing about it. That's nothing thing about the book. It shows you how to do it if you know nothing about the business you're going into. We didn't know anything about it, and nobody wanted to take it because we had to sell it for $37.95 a bottle, where the average tequila was $5 a bottle.
12: Yeah.
13: So it was really tough getting going, but we've maneuvered around.
12: And now look at it. Yes. Now look at it.
1: Yeah. Mm-hmm.
12: Look how many people followed
1: Seriously.
12: And made billions
1: yeah, it's high end now.
12: In riding your wake.
1: Yeah. Mm-hmm.
13: You got it. In fact, you hit it on the button, because when we started, we were the first ultra premium tequila that was expensive out there. Today, there's over 200. I sold Patron about 7 years ago, actually almost 8 years ago. My new tequila is called Bandero. However, I had a 5-year non-compete, so even though I developed it before, and it's not a Patron product. So you could do something even when the market is flooded. We're not in all states right now, but we're in about 7 states and building that lineup gradually, because it won the gold medal in Mexico for the best tequila. Oh. But you can do things today, even though the situation has changed.
12: Man, I can't wait to get my hands on this book.
14: Seriously.
12: And I'm sure this will be made into a documentary.
14: It should be.
12: And I can't wait to see that. I love your story.
14: Yeah.
12: It's a great inspiration. Thanks for giving back.
13: Oh, guys, that's what we have to do. And here's something else, too, that I want your readers to know, please, and your listeners, excuse me, to know. And it says that we can change the world together. That's what my purpose is now. Besides giving millions of dollars investing in the homeless or battered women or little children or groceries or really organic growing, you know, which I'm into, regenerative growing and everything else. Other than that, that it's things still work. And when you give to somebody else without asking anything in return, you get the greatest high you'll ever get. And I know what high's all about. I'm a child of the 60s. I went through that. And there was no weed we could smoke in the 1960s that gets you as high as doing something for somebody else and asking nothing in return. But you know you did something good.
12: Gary from Wallingford, Connecticut's on. He asked me to ask you about your daughter. She's a funny car driver.
13: Oh, Alexis. Oh, she's the best. Her car goes 337 miles an hour in 3.58 seconds. Oh, she's phenomenal. She's in the top 5 drivers in the world now. But Alexis always liked to be into cars. She was a little girl, we could afford a little one of those electric cars.
14: Yeah.
13: And she would drive it around the driveway and do donuts in it.
14: Nice.
13: And the biggest deal that ever happened was about 7 years ago in her Top Fuel funny car, she won the U.S. Nationals in Indy. She won in Indy, the U.S. Nationals. It was a total upset. First, I think, girl in Top Fuel funny car to ever do that.
14: Yeah.
13: She is wonderful, magnificent, and she gives back all the time. God, I'm so proud of
14: Alexa. That's great.
12: What a great segment.
13: So proud of
12: you. Thank you so much for coming on, John Paul DeGioia, co-founder of Paul Mitchell Line of Hair Care Products, the Patron Spirits Company, and author of Success Unshared is Failure. Thank you, John. You're always welcome here.
13: You betcha. Get your book right now. The first edition is out, and that's the collector's item. And I guarantee you'll love the book.
12: Well, if you want to share your success, you could send me a book. But yes, thank you, sir.
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26: 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Coming up on the Little Pub Dumbass News.
12: 100 aggressive raccoons at one house.
23: Time to move.
12: And we have audio before the dumbass news segment. Cameron in Bristol, what's happening?
27: What's up?
12: What's up?
23: What's up? You called us. What's up?
27: Yeah. My name's Cameron. I'm 12. You guys should come see Shrek.
12: Come see Shrek.
23: Correct. Is that a band?
27: Shrek the Musical.
23: Ooh. Oh, the musical. Okay.
27: At the Rockwell Theater in Bristol.
23: Wow.
12: Ooh, okay. Cool. Are you in it?
27: Yeah, I'm Shrek.
23: Oh, smooth.
12: Really?
28: Oh, hell yeah.
12: You're 12 and you're playing Shrek?
27: Uh-huh.
23: Wow.
12: All right, let's hear you do a couple lines.
27: I don't have my script with me right now.
23: Okay, so it's early in production.
12: When does this play begin?
27: It started like a couple weeks ago. The show is on the 31st.
12: Wait, so you're a couple of weeks... Oh, you started rehearsing?
27: Yeah.
23: Right.
12: You don't know any of your lines yet?
27: I do know some of them.
12: All right, let's hear it.
23: Yeah, what do you got?
27: What are you doing in my swamp?
23: Nice.
28: There we go.
23: Yep, you took me there.
12: That's good.
23: I felt Shrek right just then.
12: Yeah. That's good.
23: Do you have a donkey, too?
12: That's good. A lot of energy.
23: Right.
27: My friend Sean plays donkey.
23: Nice.
12: Okay.
27: And my other friend Maylee plays Fiona.
28: Nice. Oh, cool.
12: All right. Is this your first play?
27: It's my fourth.
23: Your fourth?
28: Oh, good for you.
23: Yeah. Right. You mean after when you grew up?
27: I played Daddy Warbucks and Annie.
23: Nice.
27: Sir Harry and Once Upon a Mattress, which is the Princess and the Pea adaptation, and. I also played Grandmaster Chad, and which is a frat guy, and Legally Blonde the musical.
23: So mostly cool. Major roles.
4: Yeah, lead roles. Yeah.
23: Nice.
12: Wow.
4: Good for
23: nice.
4: You.
23: You're good, man. That's great.
12: And you're only 12.
23: Nice. Keep it up, man.
27: Mm-hmm.
12: Yeah, keep it going.
23: Yeah.
12: All right, so we're going to get back to our show here.
23: Yeah, yeah, before our donkey yep. yells
4: yeah, good
23: us.
4: Luck learning all your lines.
23: Yeah.
12: AJ, do some lines from Shrek.
23: Oh, I hey, oh, no, it's, hey, Shrek, he's Shrek, it's Donkey.
12: That's, you know, Donkey.
4: Yeah, just,
23: I just know donkey, donkey, yeah, because I'm an ass, you know.
4: Because he's like,
5: I'm Cameron's little brother.
12: Wait, that's Cameron's little brother?
4: Are you in the play, too?
27: No, he wants to be in a lot of plays, though.
23: Okay.
6: He could play a good gingerbread man.
23: Yeah.
4: Yeah. Definitely. Right.
23: Exactly, yeah.
4: Eat me!
23: Yeah. Yeah, may not want to do that.
12: What's your brother's name?
27: Finn.
12: All right, put him on.
27: Finn, come here.
23: Must be a big house.
5: Hi.
12: Hi, how are you?
5: Good.
12: How old are you?
5: 8.
23: Eight.
12: How would you rate your brother's acting on a 10 scale?
5: 10 out of 10.
12: 10
5: out
12: of 10. You're very good. Wow. Very good. Wow. Very
6: you're a good brother.
23: Right.
5: I could sound like Donkey.
12: All right, let's do it.
23: Let's hear it.
5: Do I hear it?
12: Yes.
5: Shrek, Shrek, Shrek.
23: You got the name down, Pat. That's awesome.
12: Yeah. All right. I love summer vacation because these are the calls we get.
23: Exactly.
12: All right. Thank you, guys.
23: And good luck to the production.
27: All right.
12: All right.
27: Thanks.
12: Bye. Yeah. Good luck, Cameron. All right. Dumbass news coming up. 100 aggressive raccoons at one house. And then Stump the Chump, Ringo Starr playing the Oakdale.
23: Cool.
12: On October 4th. Chaz and AJ in the morning. 99.1 PLR.

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2: Dumbass.
1: 100 aggressive raccoons at one house. We have audio. We're going to play it for you tomorrow at this time because we're running a little late. We have another raccoon story on the phone. Rob Manorville.
3: When I was living in Salisbury, Maryland, I was on the top floor of an apartment for
1: Hold
3: two
1: on,
3: seasons.
1: Hold on. Slow down.
4: Talk slowly.
1: You're
4: amongst friends right
1: It's fine. You're safe now.
4: Yes.
1: Go ahead.
3: When I was living in Salisbury, Maryland, I lived in the top floor of an apartment. For two years, I was played by a family of raccoons in my wall. Do you know how terrifying it is waking up at 2 o'clock in the morning to screaming raccoons? It's terrifying. My next-door neighbor had it worse. They went to California for a week. When they came back, the entire ceiling in their master bedroom had collapsed in on the ground, and the whole apartment was filled with raccoons.
5: Aww.
4: Wow. Man, you can't charge rent.
5: Do the babies.
4: Yeah.
5: I love them.
4: Yeah.
1: You got to call Ace Ventura
3: for that.
1: Do you know
3: what they call stuff to get rid of them?
1: What
3: they call it raccoon killer, but without the rat in there. I was like, I don't know if that's good. I can't go around and be like, yo, you got that killer?
1: I missed something here.
4: Yeah, probably for better.
5: Yeah.
3: They call it raccoon killer, but it doesn't have the rat part of the raccoon. So it just says that word, killer. I can't say that word.
1: That's weird.
4: Yeah.
1: That's weird. I had a bird who came to a horrible ending.
4: Oh, no.
1: I have a raccoon under my porch.
4: Uh-huh.
1: And right outside the porch, it's just feathers.
4: Oh.
1: You're like, oh.
4: Oh, so he had,
1: poor Birdie. Birdie was like, oh, this is a nice place to land.
4: Right. Then all of a sudden, the raccoon had poultry.
1: Yeah.
4: Gotcha. Right.
1: All right, Rob. Thank you.
3: Thank you. I got an interview. Wish me luck.
1: Good luck.
5: Yeah.
6: Take your time. Take a breath.
1: Yes.
5: You got this.
1: All right. 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
10: 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Back to Chaz and AJ in the morning.
11: That's right. Uh-huh. Stop the chumps. Bring it, bitches.
12: That's right. Boom.
11: I shouldn't have said that. Stump us with general knowledge trivia. Get in the running to see Ringo Starr and his all-star band at the Oakdale October 4th. Pat and Guilford.
13: Good morning, everyone.
14: Good morning.
15: Hey. Pat, too.
13: What band did Dave Grohl play drums for on Saturday Night Live?
11: I saw this recently in a clip.
16: I guess Queens of the Stone Age. I know he drummed for their album.
14: Right.
11: It's not them, though, right? You're talking about a different band. It's like a bigger band, right?
13: It is not Queens of the Stone Age, right?
11: Yeah.
14: Sat in with.
11: I saw the damn clip recently. Yeah.
16: Would Nirvana count?
14: They play SNL?
15: Kings of Leon? No.
11: Nope. No, it's like a big band. Yeah. Right? Pat?
13: Yeah.
11: Yeah.
13: Very recognizable.
15: Do we play them on PLR?
11: Like, it's not Led Zeppelin.
14: Right.
16: Though he has also played with John Paul Jones.
14: It's
11: one of those bands we're going to be like, God damn it.
14: I'm picturing them also not picturing at the same time.
11: Yeah.
14: Like every time I get
11: saw
14: it, like,
11: the clip on vacation.
14: Son of a. Oh, man.
11: Although my brain was soaked in tequila.
14: Right.
15: Patron.
14: Patron.
16: He'll just also help anybody. Like, you know?
14: Yeah. He loves to play.
16: Yeah.
15: He loves
14: music.
11: Who was it?
14: Yeah.
16: Paul Simon.
13: Tom Petty and the Heartbreakers.
11: Not as big as I was thinking.
14: Yeah,
11: but big.
14: Yeah.
11: Okay. Thank you, Pat. You're in the running. Derek.
17: Hey, what's going on, guys?
14: Hello.
17: Hey. What? Hey, having a great day. Okay. What's the highest chart position Christopher Cross's "Ride Like the Wind"?
0: on the billboard.
15: Wait, what?
11: Who cares?
15: Who knows that besides you?
12: Just hand the phone to him.
11: Not general knowledge trivia.
12: Hand the phone to him. Yeah.
0: I got the tattoo of his album cover, man.
15: That's cool.
18: You have a Christopher Weird. Cross tattoo. Okay.
0: Ride like the wind, baby.
11: Michael McDonald.
16: Yep.
0: Love it.
11: Okay. Yeah, where do you think that got? Was it number one?
12: Right, yeah.
11: Can you tell us?
16: It would just be, we wouldn't ask the question if it wasn't.
15: Yeah. Yeah.
16: Seven.
11: Wait, was it top 20?
0: Yes.
12: It was top 20.
16: Okay,
11: was it top 10?
0: I don't have to tell you that.
15: Oh, so it was.
11: You should. I'll do plus or minus 10.
12: Right.
0: No, of course you would. You'd be plus or minus 500.
11: Was it top 10?
0: Yes.
11: Okay. Plus or minus one.
12: I want to say seven.
0: Right,
11: what?
0: What?
16: What?
0: I helped you out. What?
11: Plus or minus one.
12: It's not confuse the chump. Come on, man.
11: Five.
12: Yeah, five.
0: No. No way. Ride Like the Wind was not number five.
11: What
0: not
11: was
0: even
11: it?
0: Close, plus or minus.
11: What was it?
0: It was number two.
12: Number two?
11: Really? What was number one?
0: Blondie, Call Me.
12: Oh, nice.
11: Really?
12: Great song.
0: Really?
16: Those could not be more different.
12: That's a number. That's a number one.
11: Yeah.
0: Ride Like the Wind, baby. Yes. I love it.
11: All right, Derek, you are... Yeah, okay, bye. Jeff in New Haven.
19: Good morning.
11: Good morning.
12: Morning.
19: What was the first major picture appearance of the Mustang in a movie?
12: The first in a movie?
11: So not Bullet?
12: Yeah, no.
11: Bullet's 1968.
12: Yeah.
11: Came out in 64 and a half.
12: I'm trying to think, early movie.
11: 1965, they took apart the Mustang.
12: Like maybe one of those.
11: In New York City, brought it up an elevator and assembled it on the top floor outside the observation deck of the Empire State Building.
12: Yeah, that was undertaking. I'm thinking like the ones those, like those beach blanket movies there, you know, with the convertible Mustang with the, you know, the, and the, is it beach blanket bingo? I have no idea. I'm just surmising.
15: I don't know.
16: Beach blanket bingo?
12: Yeah.
15: Yeah.
12: Those were those really stupid movies they
11: is
12: had.
11: There
12: yeah.
11: a movie?
15: Frankie Avalon,
12: yeah,
15: right?
12: Yeah, Frankie Avalon and the Funicello's guys.
11: Yeah, no, there's the genre.
12: There's always,
11: but is there a movie called
12: Beach?
15: Yeah.
16: If Ruth knows it, Ruth it's knows definitely it's terrible.
15: It's real.
12: Yeah.
15: Yeah. Absolutely.
12: Or maybe an Elvis movie. Maybe an Elvis movie.
15: Oh, yeah.
20: Oh, okay.
11: No.
12: Yeah.
11: He was already done. It was the Beatles.
12: Yeah.
11: You know, in 64 right. when the Mustang came out.
12: Yeah.
11: I don't know.
12: No idea.
11: What is it, Jeff?
19: Goldfinger.
11: Really? Interesting.
12: I picture the Mustang.
11: So he was in the United States? They didn't put a Mustang in England?
12: Yeah.
19: I'm not sure what location that movie was in.
12: Right, okay. What side of the road were they driving on? I'll tell you.
11: Hey. All right, you're in the running.
12: You can do, yeah.
11: Andre and Derby.
21: What is the official state insect of Connecticut?
16: Is it the praying mantis?
15: Praying mantis.
12: It's the sucker.
11: The cockroach. The blood-sucking mosquito.
12: Right. Was it the tick?
15: Right. We got it right.
11: The tick.
15: The tick.
11: What is it?
12: Yeah. We got it right.
11: Praying mantis.
21: Praying mantis.
12: Praying mantis. Nice.

0: date bug.
1: That's cool. The girl bugs eat the guy's heads off.
0: Don't they always?
2: Just like real life.
0: That's why we're praying.
2: All right, stump the chumps. Stump us with general knowledge trivia. Get in the running to see Ringo Starr at the Oakdale. 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
2: Hey, morning, guys.
3: Hey,
2: morning.
3: Hello.
2: Hey, what is the capital of Mongolia?
3: Capital of Mongolia.
4: Orange chicken? No.
5: What? Yeah.
4: I don't know what I'm saying. I'm hungry.
3: Yeah. We forgot to feed her again. Mongolia. Oh.
5: Yeah, I don't know.
3: Yeah.
6: AJ, you want to think this one out?
3: Okay, so the Mongolia. So it's the Mongols, the Mongolians, the Tibet. Let's see here. I'm going to say it's, let's see here.
6: Thanks.
4: Yes. Mongolia?
5: I don't know. Mongolia.
4: Mongolia.
3: Call it the capital. Yes.
6: What's the answer, Bob?
2: That would be Ulaanbaatar.
3: Yeah, it just rolls off the tongue, boy.
6: Yeah, they're definitely general
2: crazy,
6: knowledge.
2: Crazy spelling on it. Crazy spelling.
3: How dumb I am.
6: Thank you, Bob.
3: Thank you.
6: Can I tell you, you know what I just learned to spell this week?
3: What's that?
6: Diarrhea.
4: I still can't spell that.
6: That is the hardest word to spell. It makes no sense. There's two R's.
4: Yeah, and an H.
6: And
4: right?
6: Then an H.
4: Diarrhea.
3: Yeah. Anything that ends in rhea, you don't
6: now
3: mind.
6: I know how to spell it.
3: Gonorrhea, diarrhea.
5: Also double R.
3: Rhea Perlman. Yes.
6: Yeah. Rob on the road.
7: Good morning, Trev.
6: Good morning.
3: Good morning.
7: Since the World Cup is going on right now, what was the first team to ever win the World Cup in 1930?
5: Uruguay!
3: Uruguay!
6: Yeah!

0: in a row. And we go out with a win. Yeah. Thank you, everyone, for calling. And sorry we didn't get to your call.
1: Jazz and AJ in the morning.
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12: Oh, man.
0: Thank you for listening. Thank you for calling the show. Final thoughts, AJ.
2: Be careful to be in the hot.
0: How hot?
2: How hot? Like the low to mid-90s.
0: Okay.
2: Yeah, with like a real feel, like 100.
0: Cool. Fun.
13: Yes. Had to take your toes out?
2: Yes. Yes. Yes, exactly.
13: I'm going to take my toes out.
0: Emily?
13: I'm just happy to be back. I missed you guys. I was so bored.
0: We missed you. It's great to see you.
2: Yeah.
0: Ruth?
14: Wash your fruit.
2: Now, when you say fruit.
0: I knew it. My whole vacation, someone would say something. I'm like, as AJ would say, is that code for something?
8: Right.
14: Yeah, don't just vacuum it.
15: Gotcha. Phil, as AJ would say,
8: it's a whole smear campaign.
2: I'm saying a lot, Pete. All right.
0: Chaz and AJ.
16: Just a reminder, crew, tomorrow, National Hot Dog Day. See you at Raleigh's.
14: Oh,
2: hot dog. I can't taste those.
0: Chaz and AJ.
17: Yes, I'm looking for Pam.
15: Like keep looking.
2: The cooking spray?
0: Right. Chaz and AJ.
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2: What the hell?
0: Chaz and AJ.
19: 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Thank you.
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On the official AC/DC website, it says powering up for the last time. And I don't know if that just means it's the end of the tour or it's the last tour they're ever doing. I have no idea. Neither would shock me. It's 99.1 PLR. Today's Double Shot Tuesday, coming in September to the MetLife Stadium. That's the closest they'll be to us.

0: Boy, the state of Florida really just, it's like its own breed of people. And I really don't mean to be derogatory. It's just such a different place. It's 99.1 PLR. My name is Phil. So if you know, people who buy like Burmese pythons will just like realize, oh my goodness, this thing is getting way too large to live in my home with my other small pets. I better just release them back into their natural habitat, which is not the Everglades. So they're now an invasive species, and the state has just like a couple times a year even will just allow people to go in to wrangle these invasive animals that just don't belong there as they're eating up the local wildlife. And now, because we're talking about Florida, there's a local pizza shop that will cook these and put them on a pizza for you for free.
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4: This is your Bradley International Airport weather update. Today, mostly sunny and muggy with a chance of late-day thunderstorms, highs in the low to mid-90s, heat index above 100. Tomorrow, partly to mostly sunny and less humid, highs in the upper 80s and low 90s.
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0: 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Be ready to text that back to 203-882-9757. 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
3: 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You can win a pair right now by texting. It's Tuesday. We're going to do a text to win contest. 203-882-WPLR is the number. Tell me the year that this one by Green Day shares in common with the next two songs. All three together share the same year. Identify the year in the text. 203-882-9757. If you get the correct year, you could be going to see Social Distortion at Totes Place Wednesday, July 22nd.

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0: not only was it a pretty big year for all of those bands that we just heard, Green Day, Collective Soul, Bush, it was also a massive year for Mr. Tom Hanks. So not only was he in Apollo 13, one of the top five highest grossing movies of the year, 1995, which we were looking for today, he was also in, just the inaugural release and flagship franchise for a little company called Pixar. That would be Toy Story, of course. It's 99.1 PLR. Congratulations. If you text it over with the correct year, one of you is going to go see Social Distortion. They are coming to Toad's Place next week, Wednesday, July 22nd. 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I will have more tickets for you all this week in the 99.1 PLR class reunion. 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

So somebody had to track down the Pixies to let them know that Dave Grohl was talking about them. It's 99.1 PLR, today's Double Shot Tuesday. It was honestly all good stuff. There's a lot of love between the two bands. Dave called the Pixies album Surfer Rosa a perfect album, and they had to track the band to hear their thoughts on that. And they said, well, you know, we'd have to agree.

0: 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Once again, at 9:30, right here on 99.1 PLR, you listen to Chaz and AJ and call in with your general knowledge trivia question, as that is when we stump the chumps. Chaz and AJ will play the chumps in this scenario, so don't worry, don't be embarrassed. 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
2: 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U-R-B-A-N. 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

Part of a deluxe and live reissue there for Mr. Billy Idol, now the Rock and Roll Hall of Famer. 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This is your live lunch. We do this every day at noon. Live music to help get you through the lunch hour. Billy Idol released that just a couple years back in 2023, an expanded version of the self-titled 1982 debut album where all the tracks feature live performances. Most of them, if not all, I think, come from an August 1982 live show he did at the Roxy in West Hollywood.

0: Van Halen officially announcing their new lead singer, Sammy Hagar, becoming Van Hagar. All of that with ties to Connecticut, specifically New Haven, as their Live Without a Net concert video was all recorded right here in New Haven at the old Coliseum. May it rest in dust. It's 99.1 PLR. This is your live lunch. Every day at noon, we've got live music to help get you through the lunch hour. Yes, all of that. And then on top of it, if you listen to Chaz and AJ, you know Jimmy Koplik of Live Nation joins them every week on Thursdays. He has told stories about the two dates back in 1986 that this was all taking place. And the band had to have all of their clothing dry cleaned in one day so that they could wear it again the next day for the two shows, as the video footage had to match. It couldn't feel like, oh, why is Eddie suddenly wearing a green shirt when he had a blue shirt on before? So that was apparently not an easy task in 1986, but they were obviously able to make it work.
1: August 29th and 30th, 99.1 PLR is giving you the excuse to skip yard work, bail on bringing your kids to soccer practice, and certainly do nothing on that to-do list. 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Prizes totaling $40,000. A grand prize of $25,000 for the heaviest catch. The Bluefish Tournament to end all bluefish tournaments. This is your year. 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

Well, we don't have all the Beatles anymore, and we don't have all of the Rolling Stones anymore, but we do have some of each, and sometimes they even work together. It's 99.1 PLR, today's Double Shot Tuesday. What's left of the Rolling Stones, including, of course, Mick Jagger, is making a new album. They have a new album. It's called Foreign Tongues, and they brought in one of the living Beatles, Paul McCartney, to play bass.

0: 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Talking about $25,000. Now, this is the grand prize, so not only you're not just signing up, you also have to then go and compete and win. But this is a fun thing that we do each and every summer. 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Heaviest. We will weigh all of them. 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
13: 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Correctly guess that riff and win.
14: The FCC says we have to do it. Here's a test from the Emergency Alert System in 3, 2, 1.

0: station is testing the Connecticut statewide emergency alert system, a system that can quickly warn in the event of an emergency is being tested. If this had been an Amber Alert, evacuation, or other emergency, an official message would have followed the alert tone. This concludes this test, brought to you by the Connecticut Department of Emergency Services and Public Protection.
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Double Shot Tuesday, two from the Scorpions with No One Like You and Wind of Change. What a great song that is, too. A song that's sometimes considered to be one of the songs to help bring down the Berlin Wall. Mike Lapatino with you, of course. It's a Double Shot Tuesday as we get to the Offspring. 99.1 PLR.

0: Yeah, the kids aren't all right. Double Shot Tuesday. Two from the Offspring out on tour there, too. Busy bunch of guys there. Mike Lampatino with you. Double Shot Tuesday, 99.1 PLR, coming up at 2 o'clock. In the next step at 2, take a band, play a big hit, and then do a deeper cut. ZZ Top in that feature coming up in about 45 minutes. 3 o'clock, all about the 80s, as we go to the 11th studio album from Styx. The album was called Kilroy Was Here, concept album. For sure, we'll play a cut off of that at 3 o'clock. 3 o'clock, of course, all about the 80s, and 4 o'clock, all about the 90s with the 4 o'clock flannel. 5:30, play Guess That Riff. Win tickets to see Breaking Benjamin with Chevelle coming to the Hartford Healthcare Amphitheater in Bridgeport. Show's going to be in September, September 3rd. You can win those tickets coming up at 5:30 and Guess That Riff.
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Double Shot Tuesday with two from Foreigner, jukebox hero Foreigner. This summer, going to be out on tour with Lynyrd Skynyrd. Got a date down at Jones Beach and went over at the Mansfield, Mass. At the Xfinity Center there, too. No new dates added for Metallica. On a break until October 1st. That's when the residency at the Sphere takes off as we get to a double shot of Metallica and an old Irish tune here, too. And they do this one well. Whiskey in the Jar. 99.1 PLR. Double Shot Tuesday with Metallica.

0: Double Shot Tuesday, too, from Smashing Pumpkins. They're going to be a part of Lollapalooza at the end of the month, happening in Chicago. 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

0: 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One essential song, and then the next step. 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
1: 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Certified Diamond, selling over 11 million copies. 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

and a deeper cut, or the next step from ZZ Top from the fourth album called Fandango. 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

0: Double Shot Tuesday, 2 from REM. Boy, those guys had a great run. Got together in Athens, Georgia back in 1980, parted ways back in 2011. Over 15 albums they put out there, too. Good band there with REM, Double Shot Tuesday, 99.1 PLR. The Town Invasion continues this week. We kick it off again tomorrow. We do it from Wednesday through Sunday. All this week, it's about the town of New Haven. And tomorrow just so happens to be National Hot Dog Day. Yeah, we do plan these things out. So we're going to be down at Hummel Brothers tomorrow. You'll see my old buddy Eric Hummel over at 180 Sergeant Drive. We'll be there from noon to 1 celebrating National Hot Dog Day. Thursday, yeah, we're going to be at Haven Hot Chicken, the one there in New Haven on Whitney Avenue. You'll be there from noon to 1. If you can't make it to lunch in those 2 days, well, you can have lunch with us on Friday at Ricky D's Rib Shack over on Winchester Avenue. We'll be there from noon to 1. We'll wrap it up this week. And when you find us, be sure you register to win that grill from Arch TV and Appliance. I also want to thank All American Waste and Branford Building Supplies. See you tomorrow for National Hot Dog Day over at Hummel's.
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Double Shot Tuesday, two from Linkin Park wrapping up their tour from Zero Tour. Boy, that was a 2-year tour too. Linkin Park 99.1 Double Shot Tuesday. Mike Lapatino with you. Def Leppard out on tour. They got one date in the States. And I guess that's just a stopover before they, and it's in Florida before they go down to Mexico and South America as we get to a double shot of Def Leppard. 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

0: Yeah, no dates for Green Day for 2026. They had a busy, busy 2025, too. They also had their movie that came out. The movie called Nimrods was featured at the Toronto International Film Festival this past April. About three guys heading to L.A. to open up for Green Day is the gist of the movie. You know, it's kind of a comedy, of course, and it's going to make its appearance in the United States August 14th. With Green Day. Hey, check this out. 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
2: All about the big 80s. 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The Windy City Tour. Got a date over at Jones Beach July 23rd and one over at Mansfield Bass on July the 26th. The 11th studio album from Styx was called Kilroy Was Here. A concept album. A concept album where rock music is outlawed throughout the world. Kilroy Was Here, the name of the album, and the first song released from it is the one I'll play for you right now with Mr. Roboto. Styx in the PLR 180, 99.1 PLR.

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0: Double Shot Tuesday. Two from Nirvana. Coming off the album called MTV Unplugged. MTV did a great series towards the end of the 80s into the 90s. And you probably heard of it, I'm sure, where a lot of bands just did things unplugged. And that's a great album. Probably one of the best albums from Nirvana, too, doing all their great songs live and unplugged. 99.1 PLR, Mike Lampantino with you. Yeah, I know it's typical July weather, but nonetheless, it's still a first alert weather day, too. Dangerous combination of heat, humidity, highs being the upper 90s. It's going to feel like 100, 105. You know the number to call for heating stations near you. It's number 211. And they've got them all over the place, too, because for those folks that suffer from respiratory problems, this is going to be a rough day for you today. Tomorrow and Friday starting to get a little bit better, but for tomorrow, Wednesday and Thursday, yeah, it's going to be hot with the highs in the upper 90s once again. Heat index is feeling like it's about 105. So of course, you know that you got to do is just stay hydrated.
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5: 95 South jamming through Long Wharf into West Haven. Route 8 northbound bunched up nicely in Shelton going into the bridge. And 84 westbound, just a quick brake check going into the Mixmaster in Waterbury. 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

take my hand and come with me, because you look so fine that I really want to make you mine. I said you look so fine that I really want to make you mine. 4, 5, 6, come on and get your kicks. Now you don't need a

Yeah, Double Shot Tuesday, 99.1 PLR. A double shot from a band from down under, the band called Jet. Both those songs coming from the debut album called Get Born. It came out over 20 years ago, too. Seems like yesterday with Cold Hard Bitch. And Are You Gonna Go? Are you going? How was that song going? There you go. Are You Gonna Be My Girl? That's it. I'm looking at something else here. The Big E coming up. Well, not right away. Come in September, but Jet's going to be there too on September the 28th. Actually, they got a lot of great rock bands coming to the Big E. Let's see. Bon Jovi's got 6 more dates at Madison Square Garden, counting tonight too. First song we probably heard from this guy was this one. Bon Jovi at the Garden tonight. 99.1 PLR.

0: Tuesday with two from Alice in Chains. Always going out to him, to my dear friend Lisa Fatone. Lisa Fatone Macaroni, one of my favorite artists there too. And a big fan of the band too. Yeah, no dates so far. Those guys had a busy 2025. I've got a feeling maybe in 2027 Alice in Chains will go out. If not, Jerry Cantrell always loves to do stuff too. Actually, when was he here? Was it last December at Toad's Place? Is that right? Does my memory serve me correct? I don't know. Anyhow, we'll look forward to seeing those guys once again. Big show tomorrow with Chaz and AJ. Tomorrow, a retired New York detective, Vic Farrar, comes in. Retired New York City detective, the greatest city in the world, New York City. Boy, he's got some stories that he's going to tell you tomorrow. That happens at 7:30. 8 o'clock tomorrow with Chaz and AJ. Anthony Rodia, good friend of the station and the morning show, on his way out to Long Island. He's going to stop by, talk about his show that's coming up. And then 9:30, play Stump the Chumps for your chance to win tickets to see Ringo Starr and his all-star band. 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
2: 84 westbound crash between exit 17 and 16 has things backed up to the Mixmaster in Waterbury. On 95, busy but moving through Brantford on the brakes through Long Wharf, Wilbur Cross is your best bet. 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

1999 Red Hot Chili Peppers, Californication, their biggest selling album of all time, and marked the return of John Frusciante on lead guitar. As we go to U2, and this was a good album called Octoon Baby. It was their seventh studio album. First song release was this one with Mysterious Ways. 4 o'clock flannel, all about the 90s. 99.1 BLR.

0: 4 o'clock, Phantom 99.1 PLR, Stone Temple Pilots off the second album, Purple. First album was called Core. One word titles, Core, Purple. But then the third album was Tiny Music Songs from the Vatican Gift Shop. So I guess they made up for song title length there, too. But what a great album with the Vaseline, Interstate Love Song, and Big Empty out on tour with Godsmack. Hey, if you love the 90s, definitely check out my buddy Johnny Kamal. John Kamal, of course, does nights here. And Monday through Friday at 9, he does 90s at 9. So check that out tonight with John Kamal. Let's see. Tomorrow is National Hot Dog Day. We're going to be hanging out down at Homer Brothers over at Sergeant Drive in New Haven. We'll be there from noon to one, celebrating this incredible holiday. And it's a great holiday, too. And if you're in the Hummel family, boy, they love this day. National Hot Dog Day tomorrow. It's all part of the town invasion. New Haven is our town all this week, or our city all this week. And we'll kick it off tomorrow at Hummel Brothers, doing lunch for the next 3 days. All right, tomorrow we'll have lunch at Hummel Brothers from noon to one. Thursday, we'll have lunch at Haven Hot Chicken. The location over on Whitney Avenue, also noon to one. And then Friday, join us for ribs for Ricky D's Rib Shack over on Winchester Avenue, noon to one. I'll tell you, I think my lunch is all set for this week, that's for sure. And then Saturday night, we'll be down at College Street Music Hall with Jack White from 7 to 9. And then how do you wrap it up? Well, you wrap it up with ice cream at Ashley's Ice Cream over on York Street in New Haven. Tomorrow, join us, Hummel's Hot Dogs.
1: 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AC/DC in Philly, great. Pearl Jam in California, hella great. Foreigner at the Toledo Zoo. Why? Be listening for the keywords. Text them and you could be in the running to pick your concert. Any city in the U.S., any band. Pyromania. The Def Leppard tribute band at Don Laughlin's Riverside Resort Casino in Laughlin, Nevada. Yep. We got you.
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4: There it is. Accident reported 91 North at the 691 merge as things backing up towards Wallingford on both 91 and Wilbur Cross. 84 westbound residual delays through Prospect and Waterbury from an earlier westbound accident that has been cleared. 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

Double Shot Tuesday, two from Van Halen, featuring Dave on those two. 99.1 PLR. Yeah, got the, got Guess That Riff coming up in another hour. Yeah, tickets to see when. What a good show. Breaking Benjamin, along with Chevelle. That's going to be at the Hartford Healthcare Amphitheater in Bridgeport. Show's going to be on September the 3rd. Guess That Riff coming up in about an hour as we get to Double Shots. Now, I guess nothing's happening with Bret Michaels and Poison. Bret Michaels has got a tour out there too. They were supposed to do, I think it was a 40th anniversary tour, a little less than a year ago. Obviously, it's got to be money issues. That's not bringing the band together. And I've met most of the guys that have been. They all seem like cool dudes, but this is why they call it the music business. So, yeah, Bret out there on tour, nothing in the area. I guess we'll just have to wait and hear what happens with the rest of the guys. But won't stop us from doing a double shot from them. Double Shot Tuesday, two from Poison. 99.1 PLR.

Dexy's Midnight Runners. Chumbawamba. Tony Basil. You've all been fired. Double Shot Tuesday. 99.1 PLR.

0: update you from the Black Crowes, coming off their debut album, Shake Your Money Maker, which talks to angels, and old Otis Redding tune there, too, called Hard to Handle. They're out on tour with Whiskey Myers. And what a great show that was, too. I tell you, Whiskey Myers, I mean, I love the Black Crowes, don't get me wrong, despite our history from 30 years ago, but that's all in the past. But Whiskey Myers, first time I got to see those guys, man, they're definitely awesome. And still on tour, too. It was good to see them. Yeah, we're just talking about Town Invasion. Yes, yes, it's all about New Haven this week. You know, in the old days, we used to do it Monday through Friday. We changed that a couple years ago because not a lot of stuff happens on a Monday and Tuesday. Not a lot of, you know. So we do it Wednesday through the weekend through Sunday so we can incorporate the weekend because there's a lot of stuff happening, too. But tomorrow we kick it off at Hummel's, Hummel Brothers Meats. Because it's National Hot Dog Day. We'll be there tomorrow from noon to one. And the most important thing to do in any of these towns we go to is find us and register to win that brand new grill from Arch TV and Appliance. Also, thanks goes out to Brand for Building Supplies and All American Waste. National Hot Dog Day tomorrow. We'll be at Hummel's from noon to one.
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2: Meriden, accident reported 91 North at the 691 merge as things backing up towards Wallingford on both 91 and Wilbur Cross. 84, westbound residual delays through Prospect and Waterbury from an earlier westbound accident that has been cleared. 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

Damn, lost Ozzy just about a year ago this month. Double shot Tuesday, two from Ozzy Osbourne. 99.1 PL. Yeah, he was a good buddy of ours here at the station, especially back in the 90s when the New Haven Coliseum was open. He would usually have the show scheduled on a Saturday night, always come by the old radio station there in Dixwell Avenue and talk to my old buddy Irv Goldfarb, one of those names from the PLR past. Great afternoon, Jack, that we had here on the weekends, and just a good man. And Sharon Ozzy, just loved that guy. Always wanted to be interviewed by Irv too. Great folks there. We miss them. Coming up in about 25 minutes, we have Guess That Riff. Tickets to see Breaking Benjamin and Chevelle. That show's coming to the Hartford Healthcare Amphitheater in Bridgeport. And it's coming up too, September 3rd. Let's get to a double shot of Bush, 99.1 PLR, double shot Tuesday.

0: Double Shot Tuesday, two from Bush 99.1 PLR. Forecast, boy, we got an air quality alert that's in effect, too, what they call First Alert Weather Day up there, Channel 3. Tonight's going to be clear, breezy, but warm. Overnight lows, 77 degrees. Without AC, man, that's tough sleeping weather. Tomorrow, there's a chance of some isolated thunderstorms, otherwise muggy, breezy. It's a First Alert Weather Day tomorrow as well. Heat indexes going to feel like it's over 100 degrees. Poor air quality too, so folks with respiratory problems will have a problem. You obviously know that, so take care for tomorrow. Come Thursday, it starts to break a little bit, mostly sunny, less humid. Still, you got, well, it's July, you still got 90 degree temperatures. Friday, Saturday, and Sunday's not looking too bad for the weekend as well. Hang around 15 minutes, we'll play Guess That Riff, win some tickets to see Breaking Benjamin with Chevelle.
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2: 91 South Jam and exit 6 down through the merge and through Long Wharf. Well, across southbound side bunched up nicely through Hampton down to the tunnel, and you're on the brakes going over the Sikorsky Bridge as well. 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
1: 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We'll play Guess That Riff. 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That can correctly guess this riff will win a pair of tickets. Here it comes. All right, call it number 9882-WPLR. Guess that riff to win tickets to see Breaking Benjamin and Chevelle at the Amphitheater in Bridgeport on September 3rd. 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Yeah, time for a double shadow rush.

0: Hello, PLR. You're calling number 9. Who's this?
1: Hi, it's Sandy.
0: Hiya, Sandy. Where are you calling from?
1: I'm calling from New Haven.
0: All right, Sandy from New Haven. Let's play Guess That Riff, see if we can win you some tickets. Here it comes. All right, there, Sandy from New Haven. Guess that riff.
1: Rocking Like a Hurricane?
0: You got that exactly correct. Hey, you got tickets to see Breaking Benjamin and Chevelle. Have you ever seen either of those bands?
1: I've seen them both.
0: Oh, good. Well, they're coming to the Hartford Healthcare Amphitheater in Bridgeport. I'm sure you've been down there before.
1: Oh, yeah.
0: I know you have. September 3rd. Yeah, that's going to be a great show, too. Yeah, so Breaking Benjamin and Chevelle, Hartford Healthcare Amphitheater in Bridgeport, and Sandy from New Haven, you're on your way down there. Well, not right away, in September.
1: Oh, I'm happy to wait.
0: All right, Sandy, hang on a second. I'll tell you how to get the tickets.
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3: 91 northbound accident reported near exit 5 southbound side. Delays start near exit 4 and they follow you down through the merge and through Long Wharf. Wilbur Cross on the southbound side, a little bit easier through Hamden down into the tunnel. And on 84 eastbound side, congestion delays in Danbury and Newtown. Traffic report is powered by rockauto.com. 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
24: I want you to want me.

Shot Tuesday is two from Alice in Chains. 15. Two from The Who. Two from Bon Jovi. 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

You know, I always talk about the three bands, Queen, Pink Floyd, Zeppelin. They have the most tribute bands out there, too, and they're all real good. As far as Queen goes, you got One Vision of Queen with Mark Martel has made the rounds a few times in the area. They're coming back. We'll be at the Ridgefield Playhouse on September the 27th. Mark Martel and One Vision of Queen. Double Shot Tuesday. Let's get to a double shot of these guys. Two from Soundgarden, 99.1 PLR.

0: You certainly miss that guy's voice, huh? Chris Cornell, Double Shot Tuesday 2 from Soundgarden, 99.1 PLR. Yeah, the town invasion all summer long, visiting some of the great towns here in Connecticut. This week, it's all about the city of New Haven. We'll kick it off tomorrow, and it's National Hot Dog Day. Guess where we're going to be? You know, I'll be my old buddy Eric Hummel tomorrow, Hummel Brothers, over on Sergeant Drive. We'll be there from noon to 1, celebrating National Hot Dog Day. 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I also want to thank All American Waste and Branford Building Supplies. Tomorrow, celebrate National Hot Dog Day down at Hummel's Hot Dogs, and that's over on Sergeant Drive in New Haven, all part of the WPLR Town Invasion, saluting New Haven this week.
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5: 95 southbound side is stubborn congestion, delays through Long Wharf going into West Haven. Same on the Wilbur Cross through Hampton down to the tunnel. And Route 8 getting ready for road work in Seymour and Ansonia. 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

You sure miss that guy, Tom Petty and the Heartbreakers, Double Shot Tuesday. You don't know how it feels. Mike Lapatino with you. Well, David Coverdale made the announcement last month that he's retiring from touring. So no Whitesnake, though I got a Double Shot to play for you right now. But if you love the music of Whitesnake, you may want to check this out. Adrian Vandenberg, longtime guitar player with Whitesnake, is out there on tour during the music of Whitesnake and other stuff, too. Going to be at Toad's Place on August the 4th as we get to a Double Shot of his old band, Whitesnake, 99.1 PLR Double Shot Tuesday.

0: Well, that's a wrap for me with a double shot of Weezer, 99.1 PLR. Before I go, I want to remind you, we want you to pick out your concert anywhere in the United States. What you do is you listen for keywords at 9, noon, and 4. You text it back to us to get in the running to win a show of your choice, which will include flight, hotel accommodations, of course, two tickets to the show of your choice anywhere in the United States. It looks like the Sphere's getting a lot of votes, too. Driven by Miller Nissan of Fairfield. All right, so listen tomorrow morning for the next keyword at 9, which has an AJ. John Kamara coming up next. See you tomorrow at 1 o'clock. Until then, have a great night. Stay safe. Stay healthy. Commit those random acts of kindness. I know. Easier said than done. And actually, I'm talking to myself, too. I need to do more of that. And so do you, because it's the right thing to do. And as always, thanks for listening. See you tomorrow.
1: 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We mean the time has come for us to go.
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James Hetfield was quoted in an interview the other day talking about how he didn't want Metallica to turn into one of those bands that just goes out there and plays the hits. And that bothers me. It's 99.1 PLR. Because, like, listen, at this point, dude, Metallica's last couple of albums have not been that good. And they're expensive to go see. So if I go see them again, it's probably going to be one of the last times I see them in my life. I want to hear Enter Sandman. I want to hear Battery. I want to hear Master of Puppets. I want to hear the hits.

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1: I love it when there's a fun show on a Sunday, especially when it's early in the day and I know that I can drink a couple of beers and not have to worry about it at work the next day. That's what's happening at NEBCO of Brantford this weekend. In fact, this Sunday at 1 p.m., Rob Glassman Band with special guest Bo Sasser, phenomenal keyboard player, is going to be playing. And, you know, listen, I loved that NEBCO location back when it was, what was the name of that other brewery? I don't know. Anyway, whenever it was the last location, it was a beautiful place to watch a show and have a beer. But now that it's NEBCO, now the beer is awesome too. So this is one you're not going to want to miss on Sunday.
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Brian Johnson from AC/DC is an inspiration to every guy who was in his 30s and still playing in a band and was starting to get worried if they were going to make it or not. It's 99.1 PLR. Because he was 32 years old. He lived in his parents' basement when he joined the band, right? So stick with it, you know? Don't get that office job. I mean, you probably should. You're probably not going to make it, but you might.

0: It's wild to think that there's only two living members of the Beatles left. And one of them is going to be at the Oakdale soon. Ringo Starr and his all-star band is coming to the Oakdale, and Chaz and AJ have got your tickets. 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If you stump them, you're going to go see Ringo.
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